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1: What we've got here is failure to communicate. Some men you just can't reach. So you get what we had here last week, which is the way he wants. Well, he gets.

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I said you look so fine that I really want to make you mine. 4, 5, 6, come on and get your kicks. 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
1: Yes, definitely. 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
2: De las canciones que no necesitabas entender. 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

0: 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Beatniks at their bawdiest, the creative urge at its most primitive.
1: For those of you with heart conditions, or who are with young and impressionable children, we ask that you turn around in your seats.
2: Alive! It's alive! It's...
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10: 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Now they will know why they are afraid of the dark. Now they will learn why they fear the night.
11: There is nothing wrong with your television set. Do not attempt to adjust the picture. We are controlling transmission.
12: I want counterculture.

Memorial Day. You know what that means, don't you? It's summer. Hot fun in the summertime. Hot time, summer in the city. Summertime and the living is easy. Ain't no cure for the summertime blues. The beach, the chicks, the hot rods, the hot dogs, the french fries, they sell. Oh, sorry. Surfing, baby. And who invented surfing, by the way? I don't know. Well, I know who invented surf music. Dick Dale King and his surf guitar invented surf music May 31st, 1958. And we're hearing it behind us right now. Remember, without surf music, there would be no surfing. What would be the point? He invented it on a Stratocaster, by the way. Not a Jaguar, not a Jazzmaster, and shockingly, without reverb. He kind of had to invent that later. But his first album, Surfer's Choice, had no reverb on it. He wanted something for his voice, so he pulled the delay tank out of a Hammond B3 organ and sang through it. Folks were much more inventive in those days. He would put his guitar through it later, but not on that first album, which sold 80,000. That's a lot. It's like 800,000 today. The historic moment took place at the Rendezvous Ballroom, which opened May 24th, 1928, on the Balboa Peninsula in Newport, California. It had a 64-foot soda fountain, a huge mezzanine and balcony, and it was set on 160 feet of beachfront property and held 3,000 dancers. All the big bands had played there in the 40s and 50s, but by the end of the 50s, it had hit hard times. So at that moment, this kid, originally from Quincy, Massachusetts, and his motorcycle club, the Sultans, they'd been hanging around the Rinky Dink ice cream parlor where he had talked them into doing a gig. They'd gotten so popular there, they outgrew the place, so Dick Dale and the Deltones moved to the Rendezvous Ballroom, where the city of Newport Beach established some very strict rules for these new hooligan teenagers. The rules included no booze and a dress code, which led to the surfers attending in their bare feet with ties on. All hail the king, baby. Dick Dale, king of the surf guitar. Remember, no dick, no surf.

Hi, this is Dick Dale, King of the Surf Guitar, and you're listening to Little Steven's Underground Garage. It is a very cool, bitchin' place to be.

0: hell, a 6-foot peak. 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Lance, go with Mike, let him pick out a board for you, and bring me my Yater spoon, the 8-6.
1: I don't know, sir. It's
0: what is it, soldier?
1: Well, I mean, it's pretty hairy in there. It's Charlie's point.
2: Charlie, don't surf!
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0: Papa came to see me today. He knows you're back. You've got to go home sometime.
1: Why?
0: You can't spend the rest of your life on a surfboard.
1: Oh, yes, I can. The GI Bill of Rights says I get my old job back. This is my old job.
0: Like I said, Yankee, go home.
2: Hey, wait a minute.

0: We started Memorial Day with the Beach Boys' most important single, I Get Around, May 11th, 1964. Right in the middle of Beatlemania, it was make it or break it time. The Beatles had already put every 50s act out of work, but the Beach Boys would triumph with a number one single. We started our tribute to Dick Dale set with Victor, Dick Dale and Adele tones from Mr. Eliminator, which we're hearing behind us right now, the title track. I think Ennio Morricone was listening to that particular track when he invented the whole spaghetti western music, I tell you right now. that's just my thought. I'm sure Sergio Leone said, you know, hey, Ennio, check this out. Surf music. They can do cowboy movies in Italy. Why can't they do beach movies, too? And the original version of California Sun. You never heard that before, did you? Joe Jones. Does the name sound familiar? I'll give you a hint. New Orleans. That's right. You talk too much, Joe Jones. Interesting cat. Came out of the Navy. Was B.B. King's valet. Ended up at Roulette. And would later discover the Dixie Cups. The Rivieras would have the hit. And we usually play the Dictators version. But that was the original. Possibly Harold Batiste producing. We're still trying to figure that out. Gary U.S. Bonds, school is out. Okay, we're a little bit early on that one, but, you know, the spirit of school being out. That went all the way to number 5 on the pop charts, 1961. Hi, Gary, if you're listening. Written by Gary and sax player Gene Barge, Daddy G.
1: Love again. Lil Steven and Disciples of Soul. 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
0: And the fabulous Jan and Dean, When Summer Comes, Gonna Hustle You. Hustle in a good way, I'm sure they meant. I'm not even gonna go there now. Jan Berry and Brian Wilson writing that one. Brian's father, Murray, hated when he wrote with Jan Berry. With one less Beach Boys hit going to Jan and Dean. But we should remember Jan and Dean came first. So I think Brian had a whole lot of respect for Jan Berry. It's Memorial Day, baby. Not that we need an excuse, but we're celebrating.

Since it is Memorial Day, we must mention Henry Wells, 1865. Henry's a druggist in the village of Waterloo, New York. He mentions at a social gathering that honor should be paid to those killed in the Civil War by decorating their graves. Nothing came of it right away, but he brought it up a year later to General John Murray, the Seneca County clerk, and the whole town got into it. May 5th, 1866, they marched to the graveyard with military music and placed wreaths and crosses and bouquets on the veterans' graves, and they did it again a year later. The word started to spread, and the first commander of the Grand Army of the Republic, as it was called back then, General John Logan, established a National Decoration Day and made it May 30th. It was renamed Memorial Day and started to be observed for all the soldiers, not just those that served in the Civil War, in 1882. But it wasn't made a federal holiday until 1971, something I find hard to believe. And at that point, it moved to the last Monday in May. Waterloo is recognized officially by the government as the birthplace of Memorial Day.

This is Mickey Dolenz of the Monkees, and you're with Little Steven in the Underground Garage. It feels just like my senior prom, only this time I might get lucky.

0: husband's been telling me a lot about you, Sergeant. He says you're very efficient.
1: Yes, ma'am.
0: What is it that makes you so efficient, Sergeant?
1: I was born smart, ma'am.
0: I love that. Well, goodbye, Sergeant.

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And he said, take off your clothes, wrap them in a ball, put them under your arm, put your shoes back on. In those days, we wore peg pants. 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See, I found one shoe right away, but I couldn't find the other one, and there's 1,500 guys naked. I ain't going to bend down and look for no shoes. 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Let them go to the air call. I don't care. So now the sergeant says, line up, one in back of the other. 1,500 guys naked, one in back of the other. May I be last? Get in there. Right face, forward march. God, please let me walk as fast as everybody else. And nobody should stop short. Because the one thing I hate, it's a surprise.

0: I'm sure Sonny Boy Williamson had Henry Wells in mind when he wrote Decoration Day, 1963. It's later than I would have thought, huh? Produced by Leonard Chess, Buddy Guy on guitar. Some Cool Monkeys from Mike Nesmith. You Just May Be the One, the third album, Headquarters. Produced by the great Tommy Boyce and Bobby Hart. But guitar player Mike would write and sing that one. Magic in the Air. That's Dan Maraldi featuring Palmyra Del Ran. Dan wrote and produced it. Get it from danmaraldi.com. Another Girl is the Beatles' On the Beach, which is the only connection I can think of. You remember that in Help? You do have Help, don't you? Go buy it right now if you don't. It's a great summer movie written and produced by a stellar group of royal Brits. Aren't they all sirs? Sir Paul, Sir George, I don't know. I know John gave his back, but the MBE thing, the member of the British Empire, whatever it was called, he gave his back. He's protesting something. I forget which. Vietnam, maybe. I don't know.
1: Born to Kill from Social Distortion. It is the title track from their first album in 15 years. Mike Ness wrote it and produced it with Dee Sardi. We welcome them back with open arms.
0: It is Decoration Day. Raise a glass for the comrades we have lost and can't be with us today.

The Rolling Stones landed in America for the first time June 1st, 1964. 9 shows in 8 cities. That was a tour in those days. Their manager, Andrew Luge Oldham, was feeling the pressure of the Beatles' success to some degree. I mean, after all, if they were going to pretend to be their rivals, they better at least try and look like they're keeping up. So, the Beatles conquer America? Well, we better get over there, too. Their first single, for us, was Not Fade Away, one of the greatest records ever made, and one that completely made me want to be in a rock and roll band. It was released March of 1964 and didn't do much. The album came out in May and didn't do much. And they came in June, which was too soon in one way. I mean, the Beatles waited till they had a number one hit. But to be honest, they did the right thing because a lot of cool things happened in the 3 weeks they were here. First of all, the first person they meet off the plane is Murray the K, the wild 50s hipster, hustler, DJ, come 60s tastemaker. And at this point, they're meeting one clown after the other, and at first, that's how they figure him. Except he gives them the new Valentino's record, It's All Over Now, and tells them to check it out. I don't know if we'll ever be sure if he intended for them to cover it or not, but cover it they will. At their second gig, they started off in Santa Monica, I believe. The second gig is at the Texas State Fair in San Antonio, Texas. Can you imagine? I don't know how they lived through that one. They meet Bobby Keys, the sax player who would play the solo on Brown Sugar 7 years later, among other things. Bobby's playing with Bobby V and had previously played with Buddy Holly. So that was cool meeting him. Also on the bill were the Chiffons and Jay and the Americans and George Jones, who I'm sure loved meeting the Rolling Stones. On their fourth gig in Minneapolis, the Stones opened for the Rivieras at Big Reggie's Danceland Ballroom. So, you know, maybe things weren't going that great. I don't know. So Andrew Oldham is now getting a little bit nervous. He's figuring, what can I do here to save this rather desperate situation? He calls Phil Spector and has Phil Spector arrange for studio time at Chess Studios. He figures, how pissed off can the band be if, you know, I take them to where their heroes recorded? And that means Muddy Waters and Chuck Berry and Howlin' Wolf and, you know, like that, right? So that's what they did, June 10th and 11th. They recorded Chess, and stories differed, but one had Muddy Waters painting the ceiling, one had Muddy Waters helping them carry their amps in, and Chuck Berry dropped by, and I'm sure that really blew their minds, but it also inspired them to make, to this day, what is my favorite Stones album. They cut 15 songs in 2 days, including Confession of Blues and Around and Around and Empty Heart, and the song Murray the K had given them, which would be their first number one hit in England. It was the stuff that would become the 5x5 EP in England and the fantastic 12x5 for America Only album. And it started with this.

0: Did you go to the beach today?
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1: For me, it's no fun. 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

I walked on the banks of the tin can banana dock and sat down under the huge shade of a Southern Pacific locomotive to look at the sunset over the box house hills and cry. Jack Kerouac sat beside me on a busted, rusty iron pole companion. We thought the same thoughts of the soul, bleak and blue and sad-eyed, surrounded by the gnarled steel roots of trees of machinery. The oily water on the river mirrored the red sky. Sun sank on top of final Frisco peaks. No fish in that stream, no hermit in those mounts, just ourselves, roomy-eyed and hungover like old bums on the riverbank, tired and wily.

0: We started with the coolest record from the coolest album from the coolest band. Around and Around from the Rolling Stones, 12 by 5. I don't know how many Chuck Berry songs they covered. We never did count them. 8, 9, 10, I don't know. But can you imagine cutting that record with Chuck Berry standing there? Well, of course, when the Stones came back to America to do the Tammy Show in October, they would play that song with Chuck Berry on the bill. Courageous. Amazing stuff by the great Andrew Lug Oldham. Very underrated by those who are ignorant of the production process. But he ain't underrated around here. You dig? Stop and Take a Minute, Please was the Woggles. The album is Stop and Take a Minute. Jeff Walls wrote it and the band produced it. Get it from thewoggles.com. We went back to 12 by 5 because I could not resist playing Empty Heart, one of my favorite tracks. Then we followed that with the original version of Confession the Blues. The Stones would do a fabulous version of it on 12 by 5. I think it was Luther Tucker playing the lead. Jimmy Lee Robinson also playing guitar. Oh, I didn't mention Little Walter, of course, and it's his record. Yeah. But Walter wasn't the first Walter to do it. Originally done by Walter Brown and Jay McShann, they wrote it. BMI has it incorrectly listed as a Little Walter Jacobs composition. Singer Walter Brown and band leader Jay McShann wrote it and recorded it in 1941. But the Stones got it from Little Walter, the greatest harmonica player that will ever live. And what's interesting is, I think, Keith copying Luther Tucker's tone and licks, while Luther Tucker was kind of copying the trumpet tone of Bernard Hartwell Stepbody Anderson. Jay McShann, of course, known for, among other things, firing both Dizzy Gillespie and Charlie Parker. Not at the same time, but presumably for the same reason. You guys are playing too many notes.
1: Days We Left Behind from Paul McCartney's new album, The Boys of Dungeon Lane. Paul wrote it and produced

0: the world,
1: Los Angeles, California. 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

Greetings, culture lovers. This is your pal, SpongeBob SquarePants, asking you to support the rock and roll troops this Memorial Day by giving a 21-gun salute to Little Steven's rock and roll garage. Salute!

0: How bad is it? The truth.
1: You're gonna be okay. You lost a lot of blood, but we found most of it.
2: Yeah. This just arrived.
0: Oh, carp. How thoughtful. Fish sticks for everybody.
1: No, Pop, it's a message. Oyster Jimmy sleeps with the fishes.
0: Well, I hope he's using protection. Good-looking fella like that could have any woman he wanted. Present company included.

We started that set with our coolest song in the world this week, Dancing While the World Is Ending. It is Stanley Simmons' debut. They are Evan Stanley and Nick Simmons. Yes, sons of Paul Stanley and Gene Simmons. Arranged and produced by Rob Cavallo, one of our favorite producers. You all know him from Green Day and many other things. Nick and Evan have been doing things separately for years, but this is the first time they've been together, and it is a wonderful combination. The album is fantastic. We will be playing more things from it. On the record are Kyle Hughes on drums, Jamie Muhaberek on keyboards, Rob Cavallo himself on bass, some backing vocals from Carmen Carter, Sierra Carter, and Chris Carter, not our DJ, Chris. And we'll tell you more about the album as time goes along, probably coming late summer or early fall. Our coolest song in the world this week, Dancing While the World Is Ending, from Stanley Simmons. Back over to Chicago South Side for Paul Butterfield Blues Band, Love Disease. That was Paul in his big band era, late 60s. Keep On Moving was the album. And produced by the great Jerry Ragavoy, absolute legend. A fantastic band Butterfield put together in those days. Dave Sanborn, Trevor Lawrence, Steve Maddeo, Keith Johnson on horns, the great Buzzy Featon on guitar, Gene Dinwiddie, Ted Harris, Fred Beckmeyer, Rod Hicks, Philip Wilson on the drums, and Jerry Ragavoy playing some piano as well as producing. The Impressions' greatest record, Fool For You, written and produced by the great Curtis Mayfield, one of the most talented cats in history. What a tragedy it was losing him, especially the way we lost him. The lighting rig collapsing in the wind here in Central Park. An incredible loss. Curtis Mayfield, Fred Cash, and Sam Gooden. The Impressions at that point in 1968. The Jeanettes, the fabulous Sally Go Round the Roses. Tough Records, 1963. A subsidiary of Chess. Written and produced by Abner Spector. The Jeanettes were Justine Washington, Leslie Valentine, Marie Hood, and Louise Harris Murray. Cool record, right? When we come back, we're going to Jamaica, baby.

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1: Ian Fleming was the family loser for quite a while, with a super rich grandfather, a war hero father, and an academic and athletic star brother. He tried to join the Foreign Service, but failed the test and ended up a writer for Reuters, then a banker, and then finally he found a home working for Naval Intelligence, becoming a lieutenant, then a commander, as a right-hand man to Britain's top spymaster, Admiral John Godfrey. He was soon carrying out missions in World War II and was known for his sophisticated flair and love of good food, wine, and women while carrying out the most ingenious and complicated tasks. During the last year of the war, he went to Jamaica for a naval conference and fell in love with the place. He designed and built GoldenEye on the North Coast and for 6 years spent every winter there, enjoying the weather, rum, and of course the

women. Then one day, he got a married woman pregnant and decided at the age of 44, maybe it's time to grow up. While waiting for her divorce to become final, he wrote the first draft of a novel called Casino Royale. For the next 12 years, he would enjoy the worldwide success and deep respect of serious writers for writing about a guy named James Bond. In fact, an exaggerated version of himself. But the smoking, drinking, and rich food would take him from us in 64, at the too young age of 56. But he lived to see Sean Connery bring his creation to life and ended up liking him quite a bit, even though he wanted his neighbor Noel Coward to play Dr. No in the movie, and his first choice for Bond was David Niven.

0: Good evening, 007.
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0: And members of your curious profession are few in number. You have been recognized. Let's say by one of your opposite numbers, who is also licensed to kill. Oh, that interesting car of yours. I too have a new toy, but considerably more practical. You are looking at an industrial laser, which emits an extraordinary light not to be found in nature. It can project a spot on the moon, or at closer range, cut through solid metal. I will show you.

0: Forgive my not shaking hands. It becomes a bit awkward with these, a misfortune. You were admiring my aquarium.
1: Yes. It's quite impressive.
0: A unique feat of engineering, if I may say so. I designed it myself. The glass is convex, 10 inches thick, which accounts for the magnifying effect.
2: Minnows pretending they're whales. Just like you on this island, Dr. No.
0: It depends, Mr. Bond, on which side of the glass you are.

0: We started our Ian Fleming tribute with the greatest movie song ever, as far as I'm concerned, Goldfinger. Music by John Barry, who did most of the great James Bond soundtrack stuff. And lyrics by Leslie Bricusse and Anthony Newley. Top 10 in America and did not chart in the UK. How is that possible? Shirley Bassey, by the way, doing that amazing vocal. Goldfinger, the third of the what most people consider the great three James Bond films, the first three, with Sean Connery, of course. Johnny Rivers. Johnny was the house band at the Whiskey A Go-Go, when Elmer Valentine invented the Go-Go Girls. The great Lou Adler producing that one, and written by the legendary writing team of P.F. Sloan and Steve Barry. It was a TV theme song, did I mention that? Starring Patrick McGoohan, and it changed the name for America. It was like Danger Man or something equally stupid. Secret Agent Man. Actually, Secret Agent Man is a pretty stupid title also, but the song sort of made it cool. Yeah. Dreaming Screaming is Ryan Hamilton. He wrote it with Dave Draper, and Dave Draper produced it. Get it from RyanHamiltonMusic.com. And yeah, the beginning of summer means the Beach Boys. Girls on the Beach, sort of like the deluxe version of Surfer Girl. Yeah, starts off with the same melody and then goes into those other key changes, and just an amazing composition by the great Brian Wilson. Mike Love writing those lyrics, and Brian, of course, arranging and producing it for their sixth album, All Summer Long, in 1964, having done three albums a year for three straight years, right? 63, 64, 65, all but one of which went gold. Amazing, really. You know, nine albums in 3 years, and great ones, yeah. So, okay, baby, much to our relief, summer begins.
1: Now I have to face stupid reality again.
0: We want to thank the Hard Rock cafes, hotels, casinos, and the Seminole coolest Indian tribe ever for being our sponsor from day one. And I want to thank all of the Hard Rock employees around the world as we stop in and do our DJ thing when we're on the road. Nicest people in the world, in addition to the best food. And someday will be a rock and roll circuit. I'm never going to give up on that. We want to thank Premier Networks, our new syndicator, Julie Talbot, Rick Bucchietti, Tanya Juhasz, and Corey Neal. Forgive the pronunciation. I'll get it right eventually. And if you're in need of any guitars or amps or tambourines, go see Andy Babuke. I want to thank our... Is Intrepid the word? Or is that an aircraft carrier? Dennis Mortensen, who puts the show together every week in spite of the odds. Go to undergroundgarage.com if you've missed any of our last 750 shows. And Facebook and Twitter and at Stevie Van Zandt. You can talk to me personally. And thank you, Alan Freed. We'll see you all next week.
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